0: 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Aglika Ganova piano with Lyubin Dimitrov also playing piano.
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0: The original title of Aaron Copland's work that came to be known as Appalachian Spring was simply Ballet for Martha, and Martha being Martha Graham, the great American dance impresario and choreographer. And he had truthfully no idea what scenario Ms. Graham was hatching for the ballet. It was only after she came up with the idea of Appalachian Spring that title then got appended to this work. And what's interesting is that Copland did not intend this to be a kind of exercise in Americana, but the rest of his life, people would come up to him and say, oh, it's just amazing how well you painted a musical picture of Appalachia in that work. Probably his trademark composition. Here is Appalachian Spring, played by The Knights, led by Aaron Jacobson.

0: not just arguably the quintessential Aaron Copland composition, but one of the quintessential pieces of American classical music. Appalachian Spring by Aaron Copland. Erica Jacobson conducted the group The Knights.
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0: Sweetgrass from Ojonte Wancera by Don Avery, performed by cellist Wilhelmina Smith.
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0: A little more Native American music, and this is from Putafe. Born Putafe Antonia Crescioni, a singer-songwriter, musician, storyteller, seamstress, and also founding member of the Native women's a cappella trio, Ulali. And this is from her Rattle Songs. We'll hear Grandma Easter's Lullaby, the music of Putafe, played here by the Dover Quartet.

0: The Saga of the Prairies by Aaron Copland. Leonard Slotkin conducted the St. Louis Symphony Orchestra.
1: This is Perry Cheatham. I live in Arapahoe. I found Public Radio East while I was traveling down here with my sailboat and listened to it on the water, listened to it on my car. Loved it so much here, we eventually moved to Arapahoe about 20 years ago. I've been a loyal listener since then. Some of the stuff that we like to listen to, of course, is the news to make sure we know what's going on in the world. Fresh Air is one of my favorites. This American Life. I always take time out to listen to Science Friday. I really like listening to the Moth Radio Hour with the storytelling. I find myself laughing and crying. At night, we always turn on Neil Gannaway's show, The Sound. I love listening. It's always new stuff. It turns me on to some artists I didn't know about. And on the weekend, we've got some great music shows, too, with E-Town and American Roots. On Sunday night, we always turn on the jazz show. Not all public radio stations carry all of these shows. Really pretty amazing to me that our little station that feeds Eastern North Carolina has such a wide variety of entertainment and news that all day long you can stay connected.
0: Here is the Manhattan String Quartet with George Gershwin's Lullaby.

George Gershwin wrote that piece in the early years of the 20th century, and it was never published, actually. It was used in his work Blue Monday, the melody from the work, but as a standalone piece, wasn't published until 1967 by his brother Ira Gershwin. Gershwin's Lullaby, played there by the Manhattan String Quartet. Very lullaby-like music here as well from American composer Joel Puckett. This is called Mama D's Song for Joel.

0: from Joel Puckett and his concert duo for clarinet and flute. We heard Mama D's song for Joel. Anthony McGill, clarinet, and his brother Demare McGill, flute, with the Chicago Youth Symphony Orchestra there, conducted by Alan Tinkham.
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from Aaron J. Kernis, Musica Celestis, played by the Minnesota Orchestra, conducted by A.G. Owe. American composer Lou Harrison was influenced by the East throughout his career. His approach to music was oftentimes informed by his studies of the music of Indonesia and Balinese gamelan music. That's not really necessarily an evidence in this piece, but there is a kind of gentle Eastern air to this lovely piece, and it's called Music for Bill and Me, dedicated to his lifelong partner, William Kolvig. Played here by guitarist David Tannenbaum.

0: David Tenenbaum, guitar, and lovely piece by Lou Harrison called Music for Bill and Me.
1: 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The Power of Pollinators exhibit at the North Carolina History Center showcases macro photography of bees, butterflies, and insects while highlighting the plight of pollinators and their value to our food supply. 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
4: The music of Martin Lauridsen is next, which is always a favorite and oftentimes a very good go-to in the evening hours and very nice for a Sunday. Martin Lauridsen, who has specialized throughout his career in choral music in particular, and in this case, it's one of his better-known works, a setting of the poetry of Rainer Maria Rilke. Songs of the Roses, as performed here by the Los Angeles Chamber Singers.

0: from the American composer Morten Lauridsen, his Songs of the Roses, settings of the poetry of Rainer Maria Rilke, sung there by the Los Angeles Chamber Singers.
1: I'm Dr. Susan Schmidt in Beaufort. When I first moved here from Charlottesville in 1979, I installed a 10-foot antenna on the roof of my rental house to receive public radio. And then, 84, public radio was started. I'm a retired professor, active editor. My fourth poetry book is about to pop, and sailing memoir with sea level rise predictions is in draft. I listen to Morning Edition every morning on 91.5, and then I connect on my computer. 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
0: Here's something lovely from the jazz pianist and composer Fred Hirsch, but it's a piece for harp. It's from his three character studies. We'll hear the Nocturne for the Left Hand Alone, and it's subtitled For Sophia. And it's played here by harpist Magdalena Hoffmann from Fred Hirsch.

That is from the wonderful jazz pianist and composer Fred Hirsch. A piece for harp, not piano. Three character studies we heard from that work, The Nocturne for the Left Hand Alone, subtitled For Sophia, played there by Magdalena Hoffman. Winding up this particular hour of American music with something here from Jack Gallagher and his work, Quiet Reflections. Joanne Folletta conducts the London Symphony.

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0: Enanga by William Grant Still. Ashley Jackson played the harp with members of the Harlem Chamber Players.
1: The driveway moments are almost every other day type things. When you pull in the driveway, you just can't turn the car off because you need to finish the story you're hearing. I love the Science Friday. Start my day with the morning and then finish up with, you know, in the afternoon. I'm Jeffrey Smith, and I live in New Bern, North Carolina. I came down from Connecticut 22 years ago, and I was pleased to get down to North Carolina and find PRE. I'm retired 3 years ago, and I spend a lot of time in the car, and that's the only thing I listen to in the car is NPR. When I was in sales, part of the sales course, he said, people tend to listen to their favorite music while they're driving. Salesman spend a lot of time in the car. He says, that's like chewing gum for your brain. And he says, it does nothing for your brain. But he says, if you listen to some like public radio, you actually can improve your brain while you have hours of windshield time. And so I've been doing that for probably 35 years. It's honest news.
0: The brilliant colors of the landscapes reaching all the way to the horizon. And the

sky as well, in contrast to it. That's what Libby Larson said she was portraying in this piece, Deep Summer Music, and this is the Colorado Symphony Orchestra conducted by Maren Alsop.

0: Hallelujah by Kyle Smith.
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Jennifer Cohen, Raiko Uchida. I'm Steve Seal. Thank you for tuning in tonight. We continue our American weekend. We wind down this Sunday night with another hour of American composers. And two for the price of one, actually, in this piece. This is a work by the contemporary composer Thomas Canning based on a melody by Justin Morgan, who was an American horse breeder and composer of the 18th century. Now, if you know the Morgan horse breed, then you'd know who Justin Morgan is by association. He was the man who first bred those horses back in the mid to late 1700s. Well, Justin Morgan was a composer as well, and his best-known melody is the one that is quoted in this piece by Thomas Canning. It's his Fantasy on a Hymn Tune by Justin Morgan, and this is Raymond Lepard conducting the Indianapolis Symphony Orchestra.

0: Amazing Grace, as set by contemporary composer Ben Johnston and played by the Kronos Quartet.
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0: Just a casual meetup with an oboist friend led to Mozart's creation of that. The sunny and soothing Oboe Quartet in F Major, performed there by the Boston Symphony Chamber Players. A little bit of Renaissance flavor gets sprinkled into the hour in just a minute. I'm Melanie Renata, and this is Music Through the Night.
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2: In the 1500s, there was a priest who loved to dance, and he knew the only way to share the dances he loved with future generations was to write them down. Centuries later, his dance instruction manual inspired Peter Warlock to craft this, his Capriole Suite.

0: known as the Great National Symphony by Clementi, although it's never really been certain exactly which nation that is the Great National Symphony for, but works for whatever. The Philharmonia Orchestra performing, Francesco Davalos at the podium.
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0: Can you believe Max Brook was only 11 years old when he wrote that? His septet in E-flat major, performed for you there by Consortium Classicum. I'm Melanie Renata. Thanks for sharing some time and space with me here for some music through the night. A piano is going to kick the energy up a notch in just a tick.
1: I'm Scott Blankenship. 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
0: On an Overgrown Path is a collection of 15 piano pieces composed by Leo Janáček. Now, he had not intended to craft such a large collection, but just like the name of the series, sometimes things just get away from you. This is just a couple.

Leos Janáček's On an Overgrown Path. I'm Melanie Renata, so glad you're here for some music through the night. When writing the music for a ballet performance of Cinderella, Prokofiev said his focus was the budding, blooming, and blossoming of the love between Cinderella and her prince, also the obstacles in their path, and a dreamy fairy tale ending. Much of that gets wrapped up here in his Cinderella Suite No. 1, performed for you by the Paris Orchestra.

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3: What happens when two great theatrical ideas merge into one? Well, this. Take Faust, the protagonist of a classic German legend, and create a situation where he meets Don Juan, another protagonist of a different Spanish legend. Together, you get a dark, philosophical German play called, bluntly, Don Juan and Faust. This is a special treat from that ballet, The Six Heirs to Ballet. It's on the way. I'm Melanie Renata. This is Music Through the Night. It's really easy to get bummed out when things don't work out. But there's a mantra that has helped me reorient my thoughts. Perhaps it'll be helpful for you as well. A thing to remember is that oftentimes things don't work out so that better things can fall into place. And that's what happened throughout Edward Elgar's career, a work from him in just a bit. First, flutist Mary Stolper helps you soar through part of the night alongside the Czech National Symphony, Renaissance by Lita Greer.

0: When life gives you lemons, you make lemonade. And if life keeps you from making it as a professional violinist, well, you make music for them. Edvard Elgar's Serenade for Strings in E minor, David Zinman conducting the Baltimore Symphony. A guitar will join the traditional classical strings in just a minute. I'm Melanie Renata, and this is Music Through the Night.
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0: Guitarist Pepe Romero once said that he always thought of himself as a guitarist. It wasn't something he was going to be, it was something that he already was. A true manifestation. He shares that enthusiasm here in Boccherini's first guitar quintet in D minor. He's joined by the Academy Chamber Ensemble.

0: The only recorded work from Moritz Moszkowski's score for the Don Juan and Faust ballet, the Six Airs de Ballet, his Opus 56, Martin West, conducting the San Francisco Ballet Orchestra.
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0: Imagine walking into an abandoned house, and under the dust and piles of old books, you rediscover history. After American composer Florence Price died, her summer home in Illinois fell into disarray. Nearly half a century after her death, a true heroine and hero of history began renovating this abandoned home, and they found that a large amount of Price's works were just lying around. This, Price's Fourth Symphony, was among them. A sweet little hidden gem. It's on the way. I'm Melanie Renata. This is Music Through the Night. After American composer Florence Price died, her summer home in Illinois fell into disarray. Nearly half a century after her death, a true heroine and hero of history began renovating this abandoned home, and they found that a large amount of Price's works were just lying around. This, Price's Fourth Symphony, was among them. A sweet little hidden gem. It's on the way. I'm Melanie Renata. This is Music Through the Night. And they found that a large amount of Price's works were just lying around. This, Price's Fourth Symphony, was among them. A sweet little hidden gem. It's on the way. I'm Melanie Renata. This is Music Through the Night. Want to go on a late night walk? Or I guess this could be a super early morning stroll, I suppose. It depends on your mindset. But you don't have to actually go anywhere. It's a bit of theater of the mind here, as composer Phyllis Tate takes you through four stunning sights in London. First, you stroll through the gardens of the Kew. You find your way through the maze at Hampton Court, a little thyme lakeside at St. James Park, and then you get to relax at Hampstead Heath. Here's the London Philharmonic with London Fields.

0: Phew, the London Philharmonic with a dizzying journey through London fields. A work by English composer Phyllis Tate, Barry Wadsworth at the podium. I'm Melanie Renata with a violin and piano duet coming up for you in just a minute. This is Music Through the Night.
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2: If you happen to be a night owl, and by the looks of things, you might be one, but I guess by this time of day, you are edging on being a morning bird. But let's just stay nocturnal here, deep in the quiet part of the day. Certain birds are some of the last creatures to call it a day, particularly the nightingale. The song of the nightingale, captured beautifully here in this work by Pablo de Sarasate.

0: Florence Price composed that work a decade before she died, but she never got to see it premiere. It was shared with you there by the Philadelphia Orchestra, Yannick Nézet-Séguin at the podium.
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Just setting the tone here for a bright and chipper day. Pianist Till Fellner with four preludes from Book 1 of J.S. Bach's Well-Tempered Clavier.

0: pianist Lucy Morrow with The Twinkle of Starlight, the name of that work by Margaret Lang. As your night begins to transform into your day, some bright brass to really get you going this morning. Coming up in just a minute, I'm Melanie Renata.
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0: Two horns and a handful of strings are going to knock your socks off this morning. Hornists Gregory Huestis and William Scharnberg with the Dallas Chamber Orchestra, Beethoven's Sextet for Two Horns and Strings in E-flat Major, Ronald Neal at the podium.

0: Somewhere in Beethoven's hometown, a couple of horn players inspired all of that. Hornists William Schoenberg and Gregory Huestis performing alongside the Dallas Chamber Orchestra. Beethoven's Sextet for Two Horns and Strings in E-flat major, his Opus 81. I'm Melanie Renata, and your morning continues to buzz with energy with a work from Georges Bizet in just a tick.
1: The old saying says there are no bad questions, but it certainly helps when a journalist working for you asks a good one.
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0: What you're about to hear is essentially a greatest hits tour through one of the most dramatically vivid operas ever written. It's the Carmen Suite No. 1 by Jordi Malmö Symphony.

0: the opera Carmen, distilled down into that Carmen Suite number 1 from Georges Bizet, assembled by a friend after Bizet died tragically young. There, James DePriest conducted the Malmö Symphony.
1: 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Coming up, Rivertown Players in New Bern is presenting the play To Kill a Mockingbird, starting July 10th and running weekends through July 19th. 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
0: History, you will find moments where artists spoke up, and of course other moments when artists' voices were silenced. Somehow, when Soviet composers were being constricted, Artem Khachaturian found a way to still speak through melody and emotion. His ballet Spartacus tells the story of an enslaved person's revolt in ancient Rome. This slice of the ballet captures the heart of that struggle. It's tender, almost dreamlike at the start here, and then it evolves into something darker that hints at a revolutionary storm about to break. That revolution is coming up. I'm Melanie Renata. Stay with me. Cellist Jian Wang really tugs at your heartstrings here, alongside the Camerata Salzburg, Girolamo Frescobaldi's Toccata.

0: I mean, what better way to step into your Monday than with some main character energy from an overture? That one from the operetta Beautiful Helene by Offenbach, the Lilly National Orchestra performing. You're about to get whisked away into a soundscape of enchantment in just a moment. I'm Melanie Renata.
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0: The Los Angeles Chamber Orchestra, with a 20th century work inspired by old Baroque era dances, Respighi's Ancient Airs and Dances, Suite Number 2. You sort of backstep into the late 19th century in just a moment. I'm Melanie Renata.
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0: Here's a taste of Shakespeare from late 19th century French composer Henri Rabaud, the Rhineland-Pfalz State Philharmonic with the Suite Anglaise from The Merchant of Venice.

0: Angeles from The Merchant of Venice by Henri Rabaud. I'm Melanie Renata. Thank you for sharing some time and space with me this morning. Be good to yourself today and be good to your neighbor too, okay?
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Who knew such enchanting and engaging music could come out of an amateur production? Such was the case with The Wasps by Ray Vaughan Williams. It was written for a 1909 Cambridge University production of Aristophanes' comedy, The Wasps. Even the overture is brilliant. Feeling a little antsy? There must have been some philosophy majors on stage or possibly in the audience. This witty satire of the ancient Athenian court system opens with a buzz and takes off from there. We'll have The Wasps Overture, Ray Vaughan Williams, coming up shortly on this Monday morning. I'm Kevin O'Connor. Welcome to the week.

This is the Composer's Datebook for July 6th. I'm John Burridge. On today's date in 1971, jazz great Louis Armstrong died in New York City at the age of 69. He was born in New Orleans, and for years, all the standard reference books listed his birthday as the 4th of July, 1900. Well, it turned out that wonderfully symbolic date was cooked up by Armstrong's manager, Joe Glazer. Louis himself wasn't sure when he was born, so 4th of July seemed as good a date as any and was accepted as fact for many years. Eventually, documents were discovered that proved Armstrong was actually born on August 4th, 1901. Armstrong earned the name Satchmo, short for Satchelmouth, and in later years he was affectionately dubbed Pops. Louis Armstrong was the central figure in the development of jazz in the 20th century. The British music critic Norman Lebrecht offered this assessment. Armstrong never bowed his head nor sang from anywhere but the heart. He was a figure of enormous dignity and a musical innovator of universal importance. Acknowledging his influence in American concert music, composer Libby Larson subtitled one of her works, a 1990 piano concerto, Since Armstrong. Composer's Datebook is produced by APM, American Public Media, in conjunction with the American Composers Forum, reminding you that all music was once new.

fourth movement from The Good Humored Ladies, a genteel piece there by Vincenzo Tomasini, Robert Irving conducted, the Concert Arts Orchestra. Johann Sebastian Bach's Orchestral Suite No. 3, Air on the G String, very popular one coming up in about 15 or so minutes. Born in Los Angeles, Stephen Kovacevic made his concert debut when he was just 11 as a pianist. When he was 18, he moved to England to study with Dame Myra Hess. Great projects with the EMI record label were a compelling series of Schubert sonatas, as well as a set of 32 Beethoven sonatas, which was a cycle wrapped up in 2003, hailed as one of the most authoritative ever recorded. Here he is taking on Chopin, Stephen Kovacevic, and it's Waltz No. 6, the Minute Waltz.

Never exactly a minute, always a little bit over, but the working title, A Minute and Change, just didn't seem to quite pop. Just kidding. Waltz number 6, A Minute Waltz, Frédéric Chopin, played there by Stephen Kovacevic. This series of 6 Recherchars on a theme of F.C. da Milano is a blending Renaissance counterpoint with modern compositional rhetoric, commissioned by and dedicated to the Los Angeles Guitar Quartet. The piece reimagines the 16th century lute music of the Italian master Francesco de Milano

20th century idioms. Here's again, that's six for Sharkars on a theme of FC Da Milano, Dusan Bogdanovic, and yeah, the group it was commissioned for, Los Angeles Guitar Quartet.

0: Yes, a very early sounding piece and very contemporary group interpreting it. There was actually a commission for them, Los Angeles Guitar Quartet, six Rashar cars on a theme of FC Da Milano, Dusan Bogdanovich. Coming up, I think you'll know it. That's all I can say. It's a Bach work and frequently taken on by musicians of all level in classical music. Plus, we have the Wasps, too, Rayfon Williams.
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2: Hi there, I'm Bill McLaughlin. 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

Yeah, such a famous melody because it can be played entirely on the G string. And that makes it appealing to musicians, particularly as often beginners. Orchestral Suite Number 3, Air on the G String by Bach. That was James Galway, certainly no beginner on the at the podium, and also playing flute, John Birch, harpsichord, and the Royal Philharmonic Orchestra. The Wasp by Rayfon Williams is incidental music, written in 1909. It was created for the Cambridge Greek play production of Aristophanes' The Wasps at Trinity College, and was Von Williams' first of only three forays into incidental music. We'll hear the overture. Don't have time for the whole production, but really it's certainly one of the best parts. Rayfon Williams, Andre Previn conducting the London Symphony Orchestra.

0: The English composer who was among the first women to have a symphony publicly performed in her home country, Alice Mary Smith, fourth movement from an untitled symphony, Howard Shelley and the London Mozart Players. Three Shannies are next, as we'll keep it in the British Isles for a bit.
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3: I'm Scott Blankenship. 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

0: Homage March from Sigurd Jorsalfar, Edvard Grieg with Eugene Ormandy conducting the Philadelphia Orchestra.
1: The forecast for eastern North Carolina, a chance of showers and thunderstorms today, partly sunny and breezy with a high near 93, but the heat index at about 101. A chance of showers and thunderstorms again tonight, mostly cloudy with

0: Low around 78, and still a chance for showers and storms tomorrow. Partly sunny and breezy, the high near 94, it'll feel more like 105. This is PRE.
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Mozart's Coronation Piano Concerto number 26 was first played in Frankfurt during the festivities of the coronation of Emperor Leopold II. Some have hailed this piece as quintessentially Mozart for a variety of reasons, but mainly that it seems to fit well with an image most people have of him during this period. You know, festive, a bit grandiose, and at the same time, relaxed and charming. Kind of like the pre-world-weary Mozart, which was coming soon, but that's another tale. Coronation, piano number 26, coming up this hour and plenty more. I'm Kevin O'Connor. Welcome to Monday.

12 Contra Dances, numbers 1 through 5, written by Beethoven. That was L'Orfeo Baroque Orchestra. I'm Kevin O'Connor. Good morning. Occurring just after Princess Aurora pricks her finger on a spindle and the kingdom falls into a 100-year sleep, the Sleeping Beauty Waltz closes the first act of a very hopeful, optimistic note with a little magic, too. It accompanies the villagers joyfully dancing with floral garlands, perfectly capturing the fairy tale's magic. The waltz from Sleeping Beauty, Tchaikovsky, and it's Mikhail Pletnev, the Russian National Orchestra.

Ah, the Sleeping Beauty Waltz of Peter Tchaikovsky. That was Mikhail Pletnev conducting the Russian National Orchestra. This Haryanov suite was adapted from Zoltan Kodály's 1926 comic folk opera. The music follows a very lovable and a bit of a braggart veteran who regales a village tavern with a wildly fantastic and, of course, entirely made-up tales capturing the irrepressible spirit of Hungarian folklore. There's one in every rural pub. Intermezzo, Haryanov suite, Zoltan Kodály. This is George Sell leading the Cleveland Orchestra.

0: Ariano's Suite, Intermezzo by Zoltán Kodály. That was George Sell and the Cleveland Orchestra. Coming up next, something from Giovanni Gabrielli, and we'll visit another Italian, a little more contemporary, known for film work, Nina Rota.
1: 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Here's how to get started.
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Literally lofty music there, composed for special interior of cathedral, a canzone noni toni by Giovanni Gabrielli, Royal Academy of Music Brass. Nino Rota's score for the 1978 Federico Fellini film Orchestra Rehearsal is a bit of an allegory for society and politics. The music captures the chaotic, sometimes funny, often destructive nature of an orchestra's musicians as their rehearsal session devolves into a violent revolt before eventually coming together in harmony. Nino Rota and his orchestra rehearsal from that film. Riccardo Muti, Orchestra della Scala, Milan.

fact that it's not biased by any people that are supporting it politically or otherwise. It's a nice neutral station. It's like honest news. And ever since they cut the funding for it last year, I've been donating. I suddenly decided it was time to step up to the Barker Leadership Circle because I just felt I should go up with the thinner air with the people that are digging in a little deeper into their pockets. It's crucially important. Think of anything's day and age of fake news and to get good, real, honest reporting, whether it's something I like to hear or don't like to hear, but I should hear. That's the most important part, is unfiltered and unbiased. I am Jeffrey Smith from New Bern, North Carolina, and I support PRE proudly.

0: African Sweet Joyful Day, that composed by Phyllis Schwande. 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I'm Kevin O'Connor.
1: The forecast for eastern North Carolina, a chance of showers and thunderstorms today, partly sunny and breezy with a high near 93, but the heat index at about 101. A chance of showers and thunderstorms again tonight, mostly cloudy with a low around 78, and still a chance for showers and storms tomorrow. Partly sunny and breezy, the high near 94, it'll feel more like 105. This is PRE.
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0: Connor.
1: The forecast for eastern North Carolina, a chance of showers and thunderstorms.

0: Today, partly sunny and breezy with a high near 93, but the heat index at about 101. A chance of showers and thunderstorms again tonight, mostly cloudy with a low around 78, and still a chance for showers and storms tomorrow. Partly sunny and breezy, the high near 94, it'll feel more like 105. This is PRE.
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0: Still a chance for showers and storms tomorrow. Partly sunny and breezy, the high near 94, it'll feel more like 105. This is PRE.
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Scherzo, written by Edouard Lalo. That was the Orchestra de la Suisse Romande. And I'm Kevin O'Connor, taking us into an hour together. We'll have some music from Carl Maria von Weber and the famous Four Seasons, part of it. Antonín Dvořák started writing his opera Rusalka in the last stage of his career, at a time when he was focusing almost exclusively on fairy tale or mythological themes, probably during the course of March 1900, through the mediation of National Theater Director František Adolf Zubert. Dvořák was offered a text written by a poet, Yaroslav Kvapli, entitled Rusalka, this fairy tale about a water nymph who pays dearly for the chance to love a human, struck a chord with Dvořák, and indeed fans, listeners, Rusalka Polonaise, Antonín Dvořák, it's Václav Neumann and the Czech Philharmonic Orchestra.

0: Rondo from Johannes Brahms, Serenade No. 1, Bernhard Haitink and the Royal Concertgebouw Orchestra. If you like Rondo's, got another one coming up, a little different, from Carl Maria von Faber. It's next.
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0: This grand duo concertante is a work for clarinet and piano that Carl Maria von Faber created as a virtuosic piece for both instruments. He most likely composed the work for himself on piano and his friend Heinrich Behrmann, a leading clarinetist of the day, although it's also been suggested that the intended clarinetist was Johann Simon Hermstedt. Here's a rondo from that grand duo concertante, Carl Maria von Faber, Anthony McGill here, clarinet, with Gloria Chien, piano.

0: and breezy with a high near 93, but the heat index at about 101. A chance of showers and thunderstorms again tonight, mostly cloudy with a low around 78, and still a chance for showers and storms tomorrow. Partly sunny and breezy, the high near 94, it'll feel more like 105. This is PRE.
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William Alwyn drew the melodic material for his suite of Scottish dances from two historic 18th century publications. Favorite New Country Dances as danced at the Assembly, and Neil Gow, largely fiddle music and fashionable dances as danced at Edinburgh in 1787 and 88. Here's a suite of Scottish dances and William Alwyn, the composer, arranger, Gavin Sutherland, conducting here the Royal Ballet Sinfonia.

0: Suite of Scottish Dances, William Alwyn arranged those. Gavin Sutherland conducted the Royal Ballet Sinfonia. I'm Kevin O'Connor. 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

0: amazing guitar virtuoso, Anabella Montesinos, playing a work by Miguel Yobé. Variations on a theme of sore. Yobet, I guess it is, excuse me. Coming up, something noble, something sentimental. Only Maurice Ravel could pull that off.
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0: In 1911, a group called the SMI, devoted to presenting new music, held an anonymous concert. The audience was supposed to guess who created each piece. Maurice Ravel's work was fourth on the program. Throughout the recital, Ravel kept a straight face as many of his admirers jeered at what they reckoned was a hoax. Too much dissonance, too many wrong notes. When the voting results were made public, it became clear that the sophisticated avant-garde audience was unable to distinguish Debussy from Leo Sachs or Ravel from Lucien Wurmser. Although a slight majority correctly identified Ravel as the author of these noble and sentimental waltzes. See what you think. Blindfold test here if you haven't heard it. Maurice Ravel, Leonard Slatkin, and the Lyon National Orchestra.

0: Colleges and universities will soon have to pass a new federal test proving their students are getting a return on their investment. If they fail, they could lose access to federal student loans.
1: I mean, this is really a very low floor, right? I mean, high school earnings is not a exceedingly high metric for a program to meet.
0: But more than 800,000 students attend a program that would likely fail this test. I'm Juana Summers. This story on All Things Considered from NPR News.
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5: Ruth Gipps was an important 20th century English composer, studied with Ray Vaughan Williams and Gordon Jacob at the Royal College of Music. There she met a fellow student and trumpet player by the name of Malcolm Arnold. They became fast friends and supporters of each other. And Gipps' coronation procession from 1953 became her first work to be broadcast worldwide. Malcolm Arnold himself took a theme from this and composed a set of variations to encourage Gipps. Coronation procession, Ruth Gipps, Ramon Gamba, and the BBC Philharmonic Orchestra.

Ruth Gipp's Coronation Procession, Ramon Gamba with the BBC Philharmonic Orchestra. The German romantic composer Max Bruch wrote this famously Scottish theme work before even setting foot in the country. He finally visited a year after the premiere. This is the Scottish Fantasy finale.

0: Scottish Fantasy, the finale there, Moxbrook. That was Joshua Bell on the violin, as well as conducting the Academy of St. Martin in the Fields. I'm Kevin O'Connor. Have a great day.
1: The forecast for eastern North Carolina, a chance of showers and thunderstorms today, partly sunny and breezy with a high near 93, but the heat index at about 101. A chance of showers and thunderstorms again tonight, mostly cloudy with a low around 78, and still a chance for showers and storms tomorrow. Partly sunny and breezy, the high near 94, it'll feel more like 105. This is PRE.
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An artist has his country, in which he must have firm faith and an ardent heart. Those are the words of Czech composer Antonín Dvořák, who most certainly lived by that mantra. His music always reflected an abundance of themes from his beloved Bohemia. The five movements from Dvořák's Czech suite are based on dance rhythms from Bohemia, Moravia, and Central Europe. They were inspired by the region's landscape and way of life. Dvořák didn't use indigenous known melodies. Instead, he employed rhythms and key changes that were characteristic to certain dances. Later this hour, the Czech Philharmonic Orchestra performs Dvořák's Czech suite. Mozart wrote this music in 1782. He had just turned 26. It's a rondo that was written as an alternative final movement to his piano concerto No. 5 from 9 years earlier. This is Leif Ove Andsnes.

Rondo in D by Mozart. We heard it performed on piano by Leif Ove Andsnes. Welcome to Monday. We start the next 250 years together. I'm Ward Jacobs and hope you had a good Independence Day weekend. Maybe you're still celebrating. Perhaps the celebrations will continue on into tonight, depending on how that World Cup match goes with Belgium. We'll see. Should be interesting. At any rate, glad you're here and delighted to spend

the next hour with you, sharing some good classical music. And we'll begin with our Global Encore that we do every Monday during this hour. It's an exclusive live performance from concert halls and festivals around the world, a live performance that was recorded, in this case, just 2 months ago, May 4th, 2026, at London's Wigmore Hall. It's a work from just a few years ago, 2023, chamber music by Carlos Simon, Giants, music that was inspired by five Black Americans who were great influences and helped establish Carlos Simon's identity as a composer. Bessie Smith, Maya Angelou, Ronald E. McNair, Cornel West, and Herbie Hancock. Here is the Chinique Chamber Ensemble.

0: That was a mid-20th century work by the American composer and violinist Clarence Cameron White. A Basque folk song. We heard Marcus Ely play clarinet, Lucerne de Saw piano. Still ahead, we will hear work that has been labeled as a true knuckle buster for pianists, still today, by Mili Balakirev. That's coming up. And up next after the break, something from Antonín Dvořák that reflects his beloved Bohemia. So stay close.
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0: Today is the 6th day of July, Monday, July 6th, 2026. We talked about the big World Cup matchup tonight, USA and Belgium. Some other sports events of note happened on this date historically. 1957, Althea Gibson became the first black tennis player to win a Wimbledon singles title, defeating fellow American Darlene Hard in straight sets. And baseball's first All-Star game was held at Chicago's Comiskey Park on this date, 1933, with the American League's best beating the National League squad 4-2. Rocky is 80 today. Sylvester Stallone is 80. Jeffrey Rush, 75. And comedian Kevin Hart, 47 today. Music next by Antonín Dvořák, his Czech Suite, D major. It's a prime example of his melodic talent. After the success of his two serenades, one for strings and one for winds, he originally wanted to compose another serenade, but he changed his plans and instead decided to compose a suite based on Czech folk dances. Here's the Czech Philharmonic Orchestra.

0: It is one of the many reasons that Antonín Dvořák is my favorite of all the Romantics. Oh, and maybe, yeah, of all the composers combined. His Czech Suite from Opus 39. We heard the Czech Philharmonic Orchestra, Libor Pešek, conducted. Something for the piano that will give the pianist a good workout awaits next.
1: Hey, this is Paige Akis, and I'm from River Bend, North Carolina. I started listening to Public Radio East in 1980 when I moved to Pamlico County. I've been a big fan for all those years, and I have listened to a lot of news, so I'd like to encourage anybody to support Public Radio East and to volunteer if you have the time. I'm a supporter and a volunteer, and I find it really rewarding. I know that most people have probably heard on the news and seen in the news that all the funding had been cut for public radio and public television. And I would like to encourage anybody who listens to take this opportunity to support PRE. And it's an opportunity for you to make a statement about what you believe and the things that you support. And I would like to encourage you greatly to support PRE.
0: Good to have you here on this first Monday of the month of July. I'm Ward Jacobson. This is a work for a pianist that will make them sweat just a little bit. It was completed by Mile Balakirev in just 1 month back in 1869. And rather uncharacteristic of Balakirev, who usually took multiple months, if not years, to complete a work, he knocked this one out in a hurry. Islame, a fantasy for piano. Here is Mikhail Pletnev at the piano.

0: A showstopper, to be sure, and a knuckle buster, to be sure. Exclamation point. The pianist may now exhale. And in this case, Mikhail Pletnev at the piano, very much up to the challenge of that fantasy for piano, Islame, by Mili Balakarev. For all things classical, podcasts, curated streams, hosted shows, a playlist of today's music, be sure to check out yourclassical.org. I'm Ward Jacobson.
1: The forecast for eastern North Carolina, a chance of showers and thunderstorms today, partly sunny and breezy with a high near 93, but the heat index at about 101. A chance of showers and thunderstorms again tonight, mostly cloudy with a low around 78, and still a chance for showers and storms tomorrow. Partly sunny and breezy, the high near 94, it'll feel more like 105. This is PRE.
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That was the Arabella String Quartet with the opening movement of the String Quartet No. 4 by Chevalier de Saint-Georges. I'm Ward Jacobson. Welcome in to another good hour of a listener-supported classical music. Hope you had a great Independence Day weekend. I was someplace very hot. It was warm, but I had a pool at the ready, right, like within, mere feet of wherever I was on the property. It was great, and I took advantage and saw some good friends I hadn't seen in a while, and for the most part avoided all the fireworks, which was just fine with me. I did not avoid the music, though. I love the music that surrounds the Independence Day holiday. I hope you do, too. 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

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We hear a performance there by the Bournemouth Symphony Orchestra. And next, a work from a similar era, just 3 years earlier, 1922, a four-movement work, Enchantment by Nathaniel Dett, which was a romantic suite for piano. And it tells the story of a person whose soul is deeply obsessed with trying to reach a goal or a dream that they can never quite touch. This is Song of the Shrine from that four-movement suite. It's Clipper Erickson at the piano.

0: Song of the Shrine from the four-movement suite for piano called Enchantment by Nathaniel Dett. We heard Clipper Erickson at the piano. Some very famous incidental music by Edvard Grieg coming up after the break.
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0: very heroic fanfare hymn and finale by Peter Boyer. He conducted the London Symphony Orchestra. Chamber music by Franz Schubert coming up, also works by Clarice Assad, and we'll go back to the English Renaissance a little bit later, so stay close.
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0: I'm Ward Jacobson. Thanks for your support of this music. We couldn't do it without you. Listener-supported classical music on this first Monday of July. Some music next by Franz Schubert that was composed in the late winter of 1824 at the request of a clarinetist, a highly skilled but amateur clarinetist named Ferdinand Troyer. This is the third movement of Schubert's Octet in F.

0: A Suite for Chamber Orchestra, Impressions by Clarice Assad. It was the New Century Chamber Orchestra. Music from the English Renaissance after the break.
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3: Colleges and universities will soon have to pass a new federal test proving their students are getting a return on their investment. 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
4: I mean, this is really a very low floor, right? 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
3: 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I'm Juana Summers. This story on All Things Considered from NPR News.
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0: Thomas Morley was a prominent member of the English Madrigal School. We heard four dances by Morley, performed by the Los Angeles Guitar Quartet. I'm Ward Jacobs.
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During the Nazi invasion of Poland, an American reporter meets a Polish airman and piano virtuoso. When he finally escapes to New York, they meet again and marry. But the thought of him going back to fight is not only personally terrifying to his new wife, but seems a great waste of his musical talent. It is the plot of the 1941 film Dangerous Moonlight. And this music was composed for that film, a World War II love story with a sweeping soundtrack to match the romance of the plot. The film's producer wanted Rachmaninoff for the music, but they settled for Richard Adensel. And his Warsaw Concerto awaits this hour. This is the second of William Boyce's eight symphonies, all eight considered his best-known works, published in 1760. And that set of eight symphonies was composed over two decades prior to that. This is number two.

Symphony No. 2 in A by William Boyce. Yehudi Menuhin led the Menuhin Festival Orchestra. Glad that you could join me for another good hour of listener-supported classical music. I'm Ward Jacobson, and welcome back to Monday, first Monday of July. Hope you had a great Independence Day weekend, got caught up on the rest and relaxation, an extended weekend for many, I think, and hopefully no harm done by fireworks. We move on to some music by Alexander Borodin from an opera that was, nearly 20 years in the making. And Borodin never actually completed it. He died unexpectedly at age 54, and it was later completed by Nikolai Rimsky-Korsakov and Alexander Glazunov. This is the overture from Prince Igor, and it's the Atlantis Symphony Orchestra.

0: The composer's name, Austro-Hungarian composer, Alfons Čurbuka. And he was born in what is now Slovakia, 1842. He was a military bandmaster, composer, pianist, conductor. And the music we just heard was written for Rudolf, Crown Prince of Austria, for his engagement to Princess Stephanie of Belgium, the Stephanie Gavotte, Opus 312. And it was Christopher Mallet playing guitar. Still ahead, we'll hear some ballet music from an opera by Saint-Saëns and also some film music by Richard Adensel. Stay close.
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0: This is music by Saint-Saëns from the five-act opera Ascanio, a Renaissance tragic comedy based on the work by Alexandre Dumas. 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
2: It sounds like a full-blooded romantic piano concerto, but this music was actually composed for the 1941 film Dangerous Moonlight, a World War II love story. It's the Warsaw Concerto by Richard Adensel.

0: Alain Lefebvre, the pianist with the Quebec Symphony Orchestra. Yoav Tomy conducting the Warsaw Concerto by Richard Adensel. I'm Ward Jacobson. 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
1: The forecast for eastern North Carolina. There is a chance of showers and thunderstorms tonight. Mostly cloudy with a low around 78. A continued chance of showers and storms tomorrow. Partly sunny and breezy with a high near 94, but it will feel more like 105. Tomorrow night, still a chance of showers and storms. Mostly cloudy with a low around 76. 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

0: Dancing Our Way Across Bohemia, specifically Prague, Prague Waltzes by Antonín Dvořák. It was the Detroit Symphony Orchestra, conducted by Antal Durati.
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0: Dusseldorf and the Rhine River were the new surroundings for Robert Schumann in 1850, a source of inspiration for his Third Symphony. Beethoven's own Third Symphony might have been a little more of an inspiration as well. For this Symphony No. 3 in E-flat, Opus 97, the Rhenish Symphony, Gerard Schwartz leads the Seattle Symphony.

0: A good, strong taste of the Rhine River from Robert Schumann is Symphony No. 3, the Rhenish Symphony, Opus 97. George Schwartz led the Seattle Symphony. Always a treat to hear Gidon Kremer and Marta Argerich. They'll play Beethoven for us next.
1: Hi, I'm Scott Blankenship. When I was a kid, our family car was a gorgeous 1967 Ford Galaxy 500. 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When it comes time to say goodbye to the car you love, turn it into the programming you love. 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
3: Colleges and universities will soon have to pass a new federal test proving their students are getting a return on their investment. 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

We will close out the hour with just a little taste of Beethoven here. Third movement of the Violin Sonata number 3 in E-flat. And performing, Marta Argerich. She just turned 85 on June 5th. She's joined by Gidon Kremer on violin at 79. They form one of classical music's legendary musical couples. And here they are to play the third movement of the Violin Sonata number 3 by Beethoven.

0: Gidon Kremer, violin, Martha Argerich, piano. We heard the third movement of the Violin Sonata No. 3 in E-flat by Beethoven. I'm Ward Jacobson with Classical Music. Thanks for tuning in.
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2: 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Pepe Romero bestowed that little title on Joaquin Rodrigo on his 90th birthday tribute. Romero also said, "I don't know whether this is a result of not being a guitar player or in spite of it."

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0: 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Keith Lockhart conducts the Utah Symphony Orchestra next. This is the Mestizo Waltz from Three Latin American Dances by Gabriela Lena Frank.

0: TV Orchestra. Shanji Lu playing the guitar for the Fantasy for a Gentleman by Joaquin Rodrigo.
1: I'm Dr. Susan Schmidt in Beaufort. When I first moved here from Charlottesville in 1979, I installed a 10-foot antenna on the roof of my rental house to receive public radio. And then, 84, public radio started. I'm a retired professor, active editor. My fourth poetry book is about to pop, and sailing memoir with sea level rise predictions is in draft. I listen to Morning Edition every morning on 91.5, and then I connect on my computer. 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
0: Peter Tchaikovsky's Serenade for Strings finishes the hour. Here's the finale with Semyon Bishkov conducting the Czech Philharmonic Orchestra

0: That's one of the compositions that Tchaikovsky really liked. That was his Serenade for Strings. You just heard the finale with Semyon Bishkov conducting the Czech Philharmonic Orchestra. I'm Scott Blankenship.
1: Here's your forecast for eastern North Carolina. Tonight, showers and storms likely. Lows around 76 degrees. Tomorrow, a 60% chance of showers and thunderstorms, mainly after 2 p.m. Heat index values around 102. And showers and storms likely Tuesday night. Gradually becoming clear, though. Lows around 76 degrees. 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

0: The overture from Denora, composed by Giacomo Meyerbeer. Daryl Lang conducting the New Zealand Symphony Orchestra.
1: The driveway moments are almost every other day type things. When you pull in the driveway and you just can't turn the car off because you need to finish the story you're hearing. I love the Science Friday. Start my day with the morning and then finish up with, you know, in the afternoon. I'm Jeffrey Smith and I live in New Bern, North Carolina. I came down from Connecticut 22 years ago, and I was pleased to get down to North Carolina and find PRE. I'm retired 3 years ago, and I spend a lot of time in the car, and that's the only thing I listen to in the car is NPR. When I was in sales, part of the sales course, he said, people tend to listen to their favorite music while they're driving. Salesmen spend a lot of time in the car. And he says, that's like chewing gum for your brain. And he says it does nothing for your brain, but he says if you listen to something like public radio, you actually can improve your brain while you have hours of windshield time. And so I've been doing that for probably 35 years. It's honest news.
0: Hi, I'm Scott Blankenship with music by Rayfun Williams. He wrote Toccata Marziale for two intertwined reasons. One was practical and one deeply personal. Number one was the commission. Toccata Marziale was specially composed to be played by massed bands in the arena at the 1924 Wembley Empire Exhibition, a massive celebration of the British Empire. And number two was his wartime experience. It's one of two works that Vaughan Williams composed for concert band after being exposed to military bands during his service in the British Army during World War I. Here's Toccata Marziale with John P. Lynch conducting the University of Georgia Wind Ensemble.

Toccata Marziale by Ralph Vaughan Williams. John P. Lynch conducting the University of Georgia Wind Ensemble. Hyperbole was heavily used by my parents whenever they tried to make me realize something I was complaining about was not worth complaining about. But chances are pretty good, though, that Johann Sebastian Bach has your parents' stories beat, though. On two occasions, he walked about 30 miles. He was trying to meet George Friedrich Händel. Händel wasn't interested in the meetup, though. Another time, he walked 250 miles from Arnstadt to Lübeck just to hear and meet organist Dietrich Buxtehude. Bach got a month off work for it, but he ended up staying in Lübeck for 4 months. This is the Keyboard Concerto No. 6 by Johann Sebastian Bach. This is Julia Zilberkut and the Moscow Virtuosi with Salius Sandekis conducting.

0: Julia Zilberkett playing the piano with the Moscow Virtuosi, Solius Sondekis conducting the Keyboard Concerto No. 6 by Johann Sebastian Bach.
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0: If you're not familiar with the play Our Town, it's by Thornton Wilder, and it follows the lives of everyday people in any town, USA, a little place called Grover's Corners. And it's a reminder to cherish the beauty in your life, because it's fleeting. And I was so struck to read Aaron Copland's thoughts about writing music for the film adaptation. He said he was going for the eternal and transcendental aspects of the drama, the serenity and security of the town of Grover's Corners. And it just landed so differently, since I think we're all challenged to find the serenity and security he's talking about right now.

0: Some film music to share. That's by John Williams, The Far and Away Suite. John Williams himself on the podium conducting the Berlin Philharmonic. That's music for this hour. Thanks for your company for it. I'm Scott Blankenship.
1: Here's your forecast for eastern North Carolina. Tonight, showers and storms likely. Lows around 76 degrees. Tomorrow, a 60% chance of showers and thunderstorms, mainly after 2 p.m. Heat index values around 102. And showers and storms likely Tuesday night. Gradually becoming clear, though. Lows around 76 degrees. 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

0: Odeline de la Martinez conducting the BBC Philharmonic Orchestra. That's the fourth movement from a serenade composed by Ethel Smythe.
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2: 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Coming up, Rivertown Players in New Bern is presenting the play To Kill a Mockingbird, starting July 10th and running weekends through July 19th. 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
0: Claude Debussy wanted to be a professional musician. However, he was astute enough to know that his skills weren't going to earn the sort of living that he wanted, so instead he just leaned into composition. He wrote this petite suite for piano four hands, and when Henri Bussard approached him about orchestrating it, Claude was overjoyed. Debussy told him, "You cannot know the joy you bring me. With my whole heart, I authorize you to do this." Here's Joanne Folletta conducting the Buffalo Philharmonic Orchestra.

0: the fourth movement from the Symphony No. 2 in Dre. Gustav Sjökvist conducting the Stockholm Symphony Orchestra.
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1: The FIFA World Cup continues, and there's been a lot happening off the pitch. 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
4: 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So when you start having kids, you have to sacrifice some things, right? Leopold Mozart was a composer himself, but as soon as his son Wolfgang started showing talent, Leopold focused his development on his son rather than his own. Let's finish the hour with Leopold Mozart's Concerto for Two Horns.

0: The Concerto for Two Horns by Leopold Mozart. Iona Brown conducting the Academy of St. Martin in the Fields. Hermann Baumann and Radovan Vlatkovich playing horns.
1: Here's your forecast for eastern North Carolina. Tonight, showers and storms likely. Lows around 76 degrees. Tomorrow, a 60% chance of showers and thunderstorms, mainly after 2 p.m. Heat index values around 102. And showers and storms likely Tuesday night. Gradually becoming clear, though. Lows around 76 degrees. 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